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1: My name is Whitney Allen, and I'm a widow. My husband, Ryan, died. We never thought we'd ever have to use

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1: ABC News, I'm Wayne Cabot. A lull this weekend from all sides in the Iran war has crude oil lower, international crude now at $90 a barrel. Gas prices $4.11 a gallon, same as yesterday, says AAA, but 12 cents higher than a week ago, 94 cents higher than a year ago. Republican Congressman Mike Turner of Ohio is on the Armed Services Committee and tells ABC's This Week.
2: Our allies and those in which they sell energy to are going to have to step up to the plate here. America, the United States cannot do this alone. There is economic pressure that can be placed on Iran.
1: Seattle police are looking for two people who parachuted from the iconic Space Needle Friday. They still haven't been found. They bought tickets, climbed a glass partition, and over they went, down 600 feet. Fires now approaching Bordeaux City in France, easing in the Madrid area. The European wildfires have more than 300,000 people evacuated. This is ABC News.
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1: All right, Danny boy, hit the music. Coming up later, we have a report from Israel, Shiloh Israel, from a man named Reuben, David Reuben. Also later on is the great Colonel Rob Manus to talk about democratic socialists. They're not democratic socialists. Damn it, they're communists. A wise person, a wise woman once said that socialists will impose communism through the ballot box, while communists impose immediately the tanks, which will cause communism. So if you're a socialist, you want communism, use the ballot box. If you're a communist, you use tanks to impose your will upon unsuspecting individuals like in Venezuela or Cuba or the old Soviet Union, Russia. Kill all the royal family, then impose communism at the butt of a gun. So what's happening in America is democratic socialists. They're not democratic socialists when you read their platform about government taking over the means and manners of production of goods and services. That is pure and simple communism. It is communism, not socialism. Bernie Sanders is much closer to communism than socialism. And this morning on one of the talk shows on Fox, there was a democratic socialist on who talked about the fact that 50% of all businesses should be owned by the United States government, that the southern border should become wide open, knock down the fences, that every resident in America needs to be a citizen with the right to vote, which, by the way, could be imposed if when the Democrats control everything, that will happen at some point in the future. That is exactly what's going to transpire. So when a socialist came on this morning in Fox News and talked about no prisons, no police, no Department of Defense, no Department of War, free public education through college or law school, whatever it might be, free food, free groceries, eventually the destruction of our country would be at hand, delivered to the left-wing communists at every ilk. And that's exactly what's intended here. And what's intended is not a different brand of democratic politics. Fetterman knows that. Rahm Emanuel knows that. Van Jones knows that. So-called traditional liberals are not democratic socialists or communists. I've watched the Democratic Party go from a little bit right of center, which is John F. Kennedy, who ran to the right of Richard Nixon. And then they became, shall we say, moderate to liberal, began with Hubert H. Humphrey. Then it went from liberal to progressive, which was, of course, the Democratic nominee in 1972, George McGovern. And then we got back to a little more reasonableness with Bill Clinton, who, by the way, Bill Clinton ran a budget surplus with Newt Gingrich. Bill Clinton is the one who wanted to keep illegals out of the country. Bill Clinton is the one that wanted to have a path to citizenship very difficult. He wanted immediate deportations. And then even Barack Hussein Obama in 2006, 27, 2008 talked about shutting down the southern border, talked about workplace raids, talking about quick and easy deportation of illegals in America. That was Barack Hussein Obama. We're not talking about something radical as far away as, you know, 20, 30 years ago. I'm talking 2009, 2010, 2011, 2012. In fact, the Obama of 2012 sounds like Trump of 2026, about the same political beliefs. How about that? It's incredible. In fact, I've played for you before the comments of William Jefferson Clinton when he was the president, offering to Yasser Arafat all of Gaza, 96% of Gaza and 4% of Israel. In other words, 100% of Gaza, it's all yours. And it was turned down. The Palestinians, so to speak, did not want Gaza. They wanted to kill Jews. And then in 2005, after about eight more years of negotiations, Israel finally said, to heck with it, we will return Gaza completely to the Palestinians. It's all yours. Leave us alone. Let's see what you do. So for those who say free Palestine, it's been free twice within my lifetime without measurable effect. In fact, after 2005, when Israel finally said, it's all yours, take it, and we'll withdraw our soldiers, put up a fence, you live it, become the Dubai of the Middle East. Instead of becoming the Dubai, they became about the worst place in the world to live, which was in Gaza. As soon as they had a chance with voting, you might recall the UN, with Jimmy Carter's involvement, voted for Hamas to be their government representatives in Gaza. At that point, Israel said, my gosh, we made a mistake. Look what's happening. We were guaranteed by the Palestinian Authority that Hamas would not be in charge, an awful terrorist organization, and that the Gazans, the Palestinians, would want to live in peace with Israel. That didn't last very long, did it? And so for those who say free Palestine, you're stupid. They've been free twice. And each time the Palestinians, then alive, picked Hamas to be their government representative, billions and billions of dollars of aid flowed in from all over the world to help Gaza rebuild. Hamas took the money to buy bullets and guns and artillery shells and later on drones, whatever they could, to kill Jews. The whole organization of Hamas was in charge of killing Jews wherever they might be located, or killing Americans and killing other Muslims. It's a death cult. And so for those who say free Palestine, damn it, it's been free twice. And look what happened. They immediately went back to terrorism. And after October the 7th of 2023, enough was enough. Israeli said, we can't keep living like this. So they largely obliterated Gaza as careful as they could to take as few civilian deaths as possible, unlike what Hamas did. But Hamas, of course, located their armaments and located their command centers and located their artillery and their shells underneath hospitals and schools and orphanages and apartment buildings. And so if that's the case, what do you do? Just keep getting, no, we wouldn't put up with anyone sending over a 6-week period, almost 3,000 rockets and artillery shells into our country. And Israel can't live like that. And so they responded. So the fools who now talk about free Palestine has already been freed. And each time the Palestinians, the Gazans, gave their territory back to the terrorist groups that they used to launch horrible attacks

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16: Good morning. It's Monday, July 27th, 2026. I'm Ted Lindner. This is the Fox News Rundown. Family and fellow Americans will remember the life and legacy of Lindsey Graham this week. Fox's Tanya J. Powers.
17: Senator Lindsey Graham will be memorialized with ceremonies in Washington, D.C. and his home state of South Carolina. Tomorrow, there will be a short program in the U.S. Capitol Rotunda to honor his congressional service, followed by an invitation-only funeral at Washington National Cathedral. His remains will be taken to Columbia, South Carolina, where on Wednesday the funeral will pause at the State House for an F-16 flyover and presentation from the state's law enforcement officials.
16: And a powerful heat dome anchored over the central U.S. placing nearly 100 million Americans under heat alerts as temperatures surge past 100 degrees from Texas to the Dakotas, affected areas spanning from the Mississippi River west into the Plains, Rockies, and the Midwest. I'm Ted Lindner on the Fox News Rundown.
15: This is the Fox News Rundown.

0: president too. Tough to do in a matrix. I get it. But somehow the left narrative is defeating the reality. And it has the American people drawing some assumptions. I think Marco Rubio could explain this to the American people. By the way, that one poll that I really wanted to get in before we're late for the break. Midterms, net economy, number one. Number two, cost of living and affordability. Number three, general economy, four, taxes. Those are by far the big issues heading into this midterm. It's the economy, stupid, which ends up being narrative versus reality. And sometimes the narrative is winning more hearts and minds than the truth and reality. Communication. Listen, you could tie in the way the president bombed at this correspondence dinner with how he's bombing at relating to the American people. However, his speech a week and a half ago seemed to hit home on election integrity, and I'll have more on that coming up. What's happening in Iran right now is not just another headline. It could hit your wallet directly. Why? Because conflicts in the Middle East move oil, and everything follows. Gas prices rise, shipping costs spike. 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All right, 54 minutes after the hour. Quick peek at your top five stories of the day. The latest on that Seattle shooting with Rory O'Neill is minutes away. This is Monday, July the 27th, 2026. This is your day. This is your morning show.
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0: From Sacramento to Oklahoma City, from Nashville to Youngstown, this is your morning show with Michael Del Giorno.
1: Well, the big developing story, we had a shootout at Seattle Space Needle that those caught in the middle of two shooting at each other has caused a death toll to rise to three, seven others injured. Rory O'Neill's got the very latest. We're going to check in with him. We do have a replacement for Plattner in Maine. Former State Senate President Troy Jackson will officially be the Democratic nominee for the U.S. Senate in Maine. And the jackpot for the Mega Millions is in over a billion. The Powerball jackpot is now at $1.5 billion up for grabs this week. And Jackson Koivun, little 21-year-old, took out the number one player in all of golf, Scottie Scheffler, by three strokes at the TPC Twin Cities, and then just strolled over to a pond on the 18th and started fishing.
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8: ABC News, I'm Sherry Preston. A food festival turning to terror in Seattle after police say two people started shooting at each other. Roberto Ramirez was there and heard it.
9: We suddenly heard some firecrackers, what I thought were firecrackers, and people started yelling, shooter, shooter. And there was like a stampede of people just running, knocking down a lot of products from the vendors.
8: Three people were killed, four more hurt, including a two-year-old boy. One suspect is in custody. Police are looking for a second. France's president holding a crisis meeting today with wildfires raging through part of his country. Flames in the southwestern part of France have burned through an area about four times the size of Paris. Ukraine's president will meet with the new British prime minister today. It's the first visit by a foreign leader for new British prime minister Andy Burnham. The pause of the war with Iran holding for now. The U.S. and Iran holding off on any new attacks for a second straight day on Sunday. This is ABC News. OpenAI chief Sam Altman will be at the White House this week seeking approval for the company's most powerful generative AI model yet. Here's ABC's Sophie Flay.
10: For decades, Hollywood has imagined the possibility of artificial intelligence becoming too powerful for humans to control.
11: Skynet has become self-aware.
10: Now, Altman is taking that debate to Washington, meeting with the Trump administration this week to showcase OpenAI's most powerful model yet and to push for its approval. The system, capable of solving an 80-year-old math problem, could also take on complex tasks for businesses and the government. But that same ability to act more independently is also raising safety concerns.
8: Among them, the OpenAI system that was able to hack into another AI platform on its own during a recent security test. After first exploring the possibility of a merger with American Airlines, the Wall Street Journal is reporting this morning that United is now asking Delta about the idea of becoming one. Sherry Preston, ABC News.
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12: The latest community to look for a complete ban of flock cameras is Ironton. According to WOWK, city leaders met Thursday night over the automatic license plate readers. They quickly introduced legislation to ban their use by any government entity within Ironton. Councilmember Troy Scott told the station that other Ohio cities have banned them, so he looked into the reasons why. He's hopeful his motion passes at the next council meeting, August 13th. The Ohio Department of Transportation has announced $72 million in funding for 33 projects across 23 counties. These include 13 intersection safety projects and 20 pedestrian and roadway departure projects. Other projects include roundabouts, turn lanes, upgrading intersections, sidewalks, and bike lanes. The programs target locations with a history of fatal or injury-causing crashes. I'm Lee Mowen.
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13: This is a Bloomberg Money Minute. Anthropic has rolled out a new artificial intelligence model called Claude Opus 5 that's meant to handle workplace tasks more affordably. A number of AI developers are competing to offer more cost-efficient AI models as businesses increasingly scrutinize their AI spending. Checking on your money, stock futures are rallying this morning on signs of easing tensions in the Middle East. This is a crucial week for the markets, with traders focused on whether the Federal Reserve will raise interest rates on Wednesday after a recent surge in oil prices. And for many empty nesters, the nest isn't looking so empty anymore. The share of young adults living with their parents is back near COVID lockdown highs. It's a cumulative effect of high housing costs, stubborn inflation, a weak job market, and student debt. Half of those supporting an adult child say it's affecting their finances, according to a Thrivent survey. And one in five say they'll reduce retirement savings if necessary. Courtney Donahoe, Bloomberg Radio.
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1: 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If you're just waking up, well, former state Senate President Troy Jackson, that's who will officially replace Plattner on the ticket and represent the Democrats in that United States Senate race in Maine. We have the Prime Minister of Israel saying he plans to travel to New York City and attend the upcoming General Assembly. The jackpot for the Mega Millions Powerball lottery is now at $1.5 billion. Meanwhile, death toll has risen to three following a shooting near Seattle Space Needle. Rory O'Neill, our national correspondent, is here. Rory, this was two people shooting at each other and others getting hit in between, if I understand it correctly. And one's in custody and one they're looking for.
22: That's right. And that appears to be at least the latest information we got during a briefing with the mayor, the governor, and the acting police chief last night. Apparently, this food event was taking place, a food and music event there about a block from the Space Needle, when apparently two people started shooting at each other. As you said, three people were killed. Four others, including a toddler, were injured. Now, those four injured are all expected to recover. They were last listed in stable condition. Two weapons were recovered, one person taken into custody at the scene. And as you said, they're searching for a second suspect. Whether or not this is gang-related, the ages of those involved, that we don't know just yet.
1: Yeah, the encouraging thing is with one in custody, he knows who was shooting at him and who he was shooting at, potentially. And we can get to the second. All right, we're 99 days away from the midterm election. Finally, where do we stand?
22: Like the bottles of beer on the wall, 99 to go, right? And we've got, you know, most of the pundits will tell you that the Democrats are still likely to win the House, although it'll be a nail biter. And it looks like the Republicans will probably retain the Senate, but it might be close at 50-50 even. So Vice President Vance could be awfully busy breaking ties in the next couple of years. But really, when you look at the House, there are just about 18 races out of 435. 18 races right now are considered toss-ups.
1: Yeah. 18 toss-ups with 99 days to go. Variables, every election cycle you want to find like a referendum that's forming or a key issue that is deciding voters. In this particular case, I think it's the economy. That seems to be in the eye of the holder and the perception. But if, you know, keeping an eye on gas prices, AI fears, the economy seems to be the issue. The variables seem to be this socialist influence and how it will play in a general election versus a primary for the Democrats. I think that's about where we're at, because there really isn't any other thing driving. Both parties are seemingly, I think the Democrats more divided, but both parties having problems with unity, both parties having problems with energy. I mean, it's a big wild card. I don't know that I'd buy anybody's number, especially based on polling.
22: Right. Well, and again, 99 days out, and we don't know what's going to happen with Iran. That's still looming over the Republicans. And for Democrats, they have no money, flat broke when it comes to the National Party, which means they can't help a lot of the local candidates. And as you said, this burst in the Democratic Socialist wing of the party, that's scaring off a lot of moderates or non-affiliated voters who say, whoa, whoa, whoa, I don't want that either. So it's interesting to see that both parties have some pretty serious issues going into November.
1: Yeah, I think there's no question the ball's going to drop on this year. And the two big stories are going to be the Iran war and these midterm elections. And these midterm elections depend on this Iran war. It would certainly do Republicans a lot of good for the president to find an exit to this prior to these 99 days expiring. Rory's going to be back in the third hour. It is a fact. People are living longer, but they're also spending more years in poor health. What does that do to our entitlement programs? Rory will be back with that story coming up in the third hour. Speaking of wild cards, let me give you this one quick example. Now, this is Steve Kornacki, and he's on NBC, Meet the Press, and he's running down how this all plays out. All right, so for Socialist Democrats, they don't care. They are very focused on their goal. We're going to first take over the Democrat Party. This is their own words. We're then going to eliminate the Electoral College, and then we're going to dismantle the Republic. Now, as I always warn, if the socialist movement within the Democrat Party is a parasite invited in by the Democrats, now being waged war against, if the parasite wins, the host dies. The Democrat Party dies. But the parasite dies with it, right? When a parasite defeats the host dies. The parasite dies with it. So the same would happen to these two parties. They would become two very small, fragmented parties. Now, why now the Democrats are ready to wage war? I don't know. Maybe they knew they could defeat it all along. I don't know. But when you ask questions of like Rahm Emanuel, hey, the only momentum in your party seems to be socialist. That's not true. Not ultimately. Watch Kornacki's numbers. Listen.
0: We've been seeing it in the primary season. Socialists winning Democratic primaries, candidates from the far left. And look at this here. Among Democrats, this is that Fox poll, a majority have a favorable view of socialism. Step outside the Democratic Party.
1: All right. Before we do that. 52% of Democrats have a favorable view of socialism. If socialism's goal was to first take over the party, they have. Or maybe some would chime in, what's left of it? You know, we can track people that leave blue states like California, Illinois, and New York, and where they go. Red states like Texas, Tennessee, South Carolina, Florida. What you can't track are those that leave the Democrat Party. Now, you can track somebody like John Fetterman, who's saying, if we continue to embrace socialism and we continue to turn our back on Israel, which is becoming an American problem, not just a Democrat Party problem, but I'll leave the party. You can track that. But what you don't know is how many have left the Democrat Party and in doing so have changed these numbers. So what are they now? Well, they're certainly not Republicans. But do they fancy themselves independent? Watch the numbers among independents. So you know what the numbers are. Republicans, to the tune of 85% or higher, have an unfavorable view of socialism. What's an independent view? Kornacki goes on. Listen.
0: It's a totally different world. Look at independence, socialism, deeply unpopular there. We've been seeing it in the primary season.
1: So 77%. Have an unfavorable view of socialism among independents. Only 17% a favorable view. So now you're going against a 77% and 85% independent and Republican current. Once you get to the general. I mean, I'll give the Democrats an edge if this war is still going on and the left media and the narrative promoters are winning the argument. And to some degree, they're right. This war does create some uncertainty for the economy. And you could see interest, you could see oil prices go higher. You could see interest rates go higher. We all know food costs are up. Some of this bump for the real astute ones could be coming from tariffs. So there could be some economic momentum on a priority of this election for the Democrats. But the president could end this war. And they've got nothing but this current to go against. The only thing that could save the Republicans in this midterm is the socialist movement. And that's what Rahm Emanuel has been trying so hard to warn against. The one I think is the heir apparent of the bait and switch coming in the presidential cycle in 28. Listen.
2: Mayor Emanuel, what's your response to Democrats who say, hey, the progressives, the Bernie bros, they're the ones bringing all the energy to the Democratic Party right now?
3: No. Well, look, I would say this. Look, this election cycle is setting up exactly like 06. Very unpopular war, very unpopular war. You have in corruption, like under Tom DeLay, like under Abu Ghraib, and then you have corruption here under Donald Trump. It's set up perfectly to be a referendum on Donald Trump and the corruption, and also very unpopular war. Also, in the summer of 06, gas had hit record prices, and you're seeing that.
1: The problem is, it's becoming a referendum in the Democrat Party. The fog of war between the socialists and the Democrats is blinding their view. I agree with Rahm Emanuel. The Democrats' best bet would be to focus on Trump in this midterm, focus on the war, focus on the economic vulnerabilities. But he knows, like I know, the biggest factor is this socialist momentum. Listen.
3: We recruited a bunch of candidates that took national security, the cultural issues off the table, and made it about prosecuting always George Bush and the corruption around the administration in a very unpopular war. Here, the distraction from the Democratic Socialists actually adds weight, and the party doesn't have a deep bench of support. You want this to be totally about Donald Trump, his corruption in this war, and they have policies from defunding the police to decriminalizing the prison system to open borders, and we've tried that. And it's politically, electorally a failure. And the policies are wrong. They're not Democratic Party policies.
1: And now he can officially say that he warned you before the midterms, and he's warning you again before the presidential when they hand it all to him. Rahm Emanuel addressing the Bernie brothers. And to Rory's other great point, they have spent so much money trying to protect themselves in these socialist races. They're broke heading into the midterm. So not so fast on, well, 99 days out anyway. Democrats look certain to take the House or at least tie it, but lose the Senate. I'm not so sure they're going to get either. If you're like most people, you find the entire healthcare process overwhelming, confusing. 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Not one, not two, not three, but your top five stories of the day. Fauci's newly released COVID diaries and what they reveal ahead of his congressional hearings this week. Our Republican consultant Chris Walker will share his ultimate red pill reality in the third hour. And John Decker was there at that White House Correspondents' Dinner. Was it as awkward to be at as it was to watch? All as your morning show continues next.
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10: ABC News, I'm Michelle Franzen. President Trump, while traveling to Michigan to speak at an economic event, says he's in no rush to reach a temporary ceasefire deal with Iran. It comes after the president backed away from hitting Iran hard with strikes over the weekend. He says to give diplomacy a chance. The president says Iran wants to restart talks.
11: I have a lot of patience. I have plenty of time. Plenty of time. Their whole shoreline's wiped out. The strait is in very good shape. And we're talking right now. You know, they wanted to talk.
10: Sources tell ABC News the pause in strikes is also out of concern for the U.S. stockpile of air defense systems, including Patriots. Seattle authorities continue to search for a second suspect wanted in connection with the deadly shooting at a food festival last night. Three people were killed, four others injured. Police say a 15-year-old is in custody. Temporary protected status, or TPS, for more than 300,000 Haitians set to expire today, along with protections for thousands of Syrians. It follows a Supreme Court ruling last month. This is ABC News. Former FBI Director James Comey's attorneys filed a motion to dismiss the indictment charging him over the Seashell Formation that he posted on social media that read 8647 last year. Federal prosecutors claim that was a threat against President Trump's life. Here's ABC's Peter Harlambous.
12: Defense lawyers accused the Department of Justice of singling out Comey to, quote, prosecute one of the president's most prominent critics. They argue that the photo of seashells arranged in the numbers 8647 are a kind of political speech protected by the First Amendment. Comey has vigorously denied that his post was ever intended as a threat against Trump and is expected to plead not guilty in an arraignment scheduled for next month in North Carolina. Peter Harlambous, ABC News.
10: The long-awaited Gordie Howe Bridge opened today. It offers a second truck connection between Detroit and Windsor, Ontario. The bridge, named after legendary hockey player Gordie Howe from Canada, who spent 25 of his 26-year NHL career with the Detroit Red Wings. Michelle Franzen, ABC News.
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13: Bond set at $15 million for the suspect in the deadly shooting of the building commissioner of North Royalton. The suspect, 69-year-old Edward Beseda of North Royalton, was arraigned in Parma Municipal Court this afternoon. He's charged with the murder of David Smerick last Friday, and today Beseda waived his right to a preliminary hearing. Next step in the case, it'll be considered by a grand jury. Ohio's back-to-school sales tax holiday is coming soon. Special three-day shopping period runs August 7th through the 9th this year. You can get clothing items that cost up to $75 each and school supplies up to $20 each without paying local or state sales taxes. I'm Matt Reese.
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14: This is a Bloomberg Money Minute. Some positivity about stocks building momentum as investors eye falling oil prices and tensions surrounding the Middle East recede a bit. Airlines struggling today. That's as air traffic control staffing shortages disrupt air travel at New York City airports and the impact also spilling over into the Philadelphia metro. Ford reportedly chasing its biggest military contract since the Cold War. Wall Street Journal says the automaker is joining the race to build the U.S. Army's newest tactical truck, a pickup that would double on the battlefield as a stealthy power bank on wheels. It would be based on the F-Series heavy-duty pickup. General Motors is

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2: 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And
3: ABC News, I'm Michelle Franzen. A food festival in the heart of Seattle ended in gunfire, killing three and injuring four others Sunday. Police say two people were in a dispute and began shooting. One is in custody. Authorities say it's a 15-year-old. Police Chief Sean Barnes also says they're looking for one another person.
4: There is a second shooter. We're trying to identify who that person is. Our officers need your help. If someone saw something, or perhaps if someone has some video, we need to identify that person.
3: Gas prices in the U.S. showing a little bit of a decline after President Trump backed away from hitting Iran hard with strikes over the weekend. Maritime traffic still stalled in the Strait of Hormuz for oil and goods. Temporary Protected Status, or TPS, for more than 300,000 Haitians, set to expire today, along with protections for thousands of Syrians. The expiration follows a Supreme Court ruling last month that cleared the way for the Trump administration to end TPS for Haiti and Syria. This is ABC News. Brian Koberger, a new court document, says he plans to withdraw his guilty plea made in court in July of 2025. He pleaded guilty to killing four University of Idaho students. He's currently serving four life sentences and blames his plea on false promises and wrong information. ABC News legal analyst Brian Buckmeyer.
5: If you take a plea and you haven't been sentenced as yet, it's very easy. But specifically in Idaho, the standard is that there needs to be a manifest injustice. And that's extremely difficult to do in a situation like this, where judges, prosecutors, and defense attorneys are all trained on how to make sure that a defendant is properly informed, that they know they're taking a plea voluntarily, and that they're knowledgeable in the conditions of that plea. And so this would be an uphill battle for anyone.
3: An investigation is underway after more than a dozen campers at a YMCA in New Jersey got sick at a summer camp after allegedly consuming mushroom-laced edibles. They're all in stable condition. Michelle Franzen, ABC News.
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6: Bond set at $15 million for the suspect in the deadly shooting of the building commissioner of North Royalton. The suspect, 69-year-old Edward Beseda of North Royalton, was arraigned in Parma Municipal Court this afternoon. He's charged with the murder of David Smerick last Friday, and today Beseda waived his right to a preliminary hearing. Next step in the case, it'll be considered by a grand jury. Ohio's back-to-school sales tax holiday is coming soon. Special three-day shopping period runs August 7th through the 9th this year. You can get clothing items that cost up to $75 each and school supplies up to $20 each without paying local or state sales taxes. I'm Matt Reese.
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3: From ABC News, Wall Street Now. Stocks ended the day mixed as tech stocks saw some sell-offs, but oil prices started to tumble. The Dow gained 224 points. The S&P was nearly even. The Nasdaq dropped 43. Investor optimism over a pause in U.S.-Iran fighting sent oil prices down. A barrel of Brent crude dropped nearly 7% to $85 a barrel. That was enough to lift the Dow, but not enough to make up for tech losses. The biggest coming from Nvidia, which slumped nearly 5%, and Micron Technology, which lost 2%. There are concerns about financing and AI and worries about China advancing in the artificial intelligence race. Shares of Chinese memory chipmaker CXMT have soared as the company began trading in Shanghai in mainland China's biggest IPO in recent years. Apple has once again reclaimed the title of the world's most valuable public company from Nvidia. Michelle Franzen, ABC News.
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0: Dr. Ryan Green, sharing a weight loss discovery.
1: You've heard of those weight loss injections that produce shocking results, right? If your goal is to lose weight, a group of doctors created a

0: Hochman.
1: She has held him to answer for first-degree murder with the special circumstances of lying in wait, doing this crime for financial gain, and murdering a witness to an investigation.
0: David Burke denies the allegations. A food festival in Seattle ending in gunfire Sunday, killing three and injuring four others. Police say a 15-year-old is in custody and they're searching for a second suspect. It appears, they say, to be gang-related. The U.S. and Iran pausing airstrikes for now. The White House says the president wants to give diplomacy a chance after threats of increased strikes. Sources tell ABC News there's also concern to preserve anti-missile defense systems. This is ABC News. In Massachusetts, the trial of Lindsay Clancy is underway. She's the mother accused of killing her three young children. Clancy's attorneys arguing that she suffered from postpartum psychosis at the time of the alleged murders and did not get the adequate treatment she needed. ABC News legal analyst Brian Buckmeyer has more.
2: I think it gives the defense credibility to not just say, hey, we're making up this defense because we think it works and it makes sense. I think they're backing up that claim with evidence prior to the incident, prior to the deaths of these children, and they're coming out in front of it and saying, here's the evidence that she was suffering from a problem. Here's the evidence. I think even on top of that, I believe that the father of the children, her husband, is also has a civil lawsuit against the hospital as well.
0: Severe storms sweeping through the Midwest, including a confirmed tornado in Wisconsin. Volatile storms combining with extreme heat. Delays playing out at major airports and hubs around the country. New York and Philadelphia seeing significant delays due to air traffic control shortages and weather. Chicago seeing the delays as well. Michelle Franz in ABC News.
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4: In Northeast Ohio, a $15 million bond set today for the man accused of shooting and killing North Royalton Building Commissioner David Smerick this past Friday.
5: It's alleged that you then entered the building department with a Glock 43 firearm and shot David Allen Smerick three times.
4: Parma Municipal Court Judge Deanna O'Donnell, 70-year-old Edward Beseda now charged with murder, waiving his right to a preliminary hearing with the case now going to the Cuyahoga County Grand Jury. A fraternity at Ohio State University losing its status as a registered student organization for the next 10 years. Pi Kappa Phi having that status revoked now through July 23, 2036, with the fraternity given 5 days to file an appeal. A student conduct investigation found that the chapter violated several sections of OSU's Code of Student Conduct, including hazing, endangering behavior, and alcohol. The incident that led to the fraternity losing its status reportedly happened in March, leaving a student hospitalized. Mercy Health's mobile mammography van will be on the road this week across Northwest Ohio. This is part of an effort to increase access to much-needed healthcare services for women. The van will be at Mercy Health Starbright Primary Care in Perrysburg Tuesday, then Northwest Ohio Behavioral Health Care on Detroit Avenue in Toledo Wednesday, then Mercy Health Lambertville Family Medicine in Lambertville Thursday. Appointments can be scheduled by calling 833-626-6826. The Big Ten preseason football poll picking Ohio State to win the conference championship this upcoming season. OSU getting 15 first-place votes from the pollsters, made up of media members who cover the conference, with Oregon second with 11 first-place votes. Defending national champion Indiana third in the poll, released ahead of Big Ten media days, set to get underway in Chicago Tuesday. And the Cincinnati Reds host the Cleveland Guardians as the Ohio Cup continues tonight at Great American Ballpark, first pitch 6:40. The Guardians currently lead this season's series 2-1. I'm Sean Gallagher.
3: 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You're on.
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11: Ever dreamed of being in a Hallmark movie? 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

0: vegetation now. And also, Western Europe had its hottest June on record, a kind of perfect storm for these fires to start and then move rapidly across the terrain, and the temperatures are expected to rise again.
1: At least one person has died in those flames. Today, anchor Savannah Guthrie posted a new video on social media calling for her mother's captor to help her family find her mother, Nancy Guthrie, the 84-year-old kidnapped overnight nearly 6 months ago from her Tucson, Arizona home. Guthrie making a direct plea.
2: I truly believe it is never too late to do the right thing. Help us bring this situation to an end.
1: Guthrie says she and her siblings will never stop looking for their mother. Michelle Franzen, ABC News.
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4: In Northeast Ohio, a $15 million bond set today for the man accused of shooting and killing North Royalton Building Commissioner David Smerick this past Friday.
5: It's alleged that you then entered the building department with a Glock 43 firearm and shot David Allen Smerick three times.
4: Parma Municipal Court Judge Deanna O'Donnell, 70-year-old Edward Beseda, now charged with murder, waiving his right to a preliminary hearing, with the case now going to the Cuyahoga County Grand Jury. A fraternity at Ohio State University losing its status as a registered student organization for the next 10 years. Pi Kappa Phi having that status revoked now through July 23, 2036, with the fraternity given 5 days to file an appeal. A student conduct investigation found that the chapter violated several sections of OSU's Code of Student Conduct, including hazing, endangering behavior, and alcohol. The incident that led to the fraternity losing its status reportedly happened in March, leaving a student hospitalized. Mercy Health's mobile mammography van will be on the road this week across Northwest Ohio. This is part of an effort to increase access to much-needed healthcare services for women. The van will be at Mercy Health Starbright Primary Care in Perrysburg Tuesday, then Northwest Ohio Behavioral Health Care on Detroit Avenue in Toledo Wednesday, then Mercy Health Lambertville Family Medicine in Lambertville Thursday. Appointments can be scheduled by calling 833-626-6826. The Big Ten preseason football poll picking Ohio State to win the conference championship this upcoming season. OSU getting 15 first-place votes from the pollsters, made up of media members who cover the conference, with Oregon second with 11 first-place votes. Defending national champion Indiana third in the poll, released ahead of Big Ten Media Days, set to get underway in Chicago Tuesday. And the Cincinnati Reds host the Cleveland Guardians as the Ohio Cup continues tonight at Great American Ballpark. First pitch 6:40. The Guardians currently lead this season's series 2-1. I'm Sean Gallagher.
6: Think.
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